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0: 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An excursion that includes African, Cuban, Central, and South American foods. 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That's the International Marketplace Taste and Tour event in support of One Kansas City Radio.
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Come on through, come on. It'll cheer you up, I promise. I'll see you in a little bit, man.

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0: 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An excursion that includes African, Cuban, Central, and South American foods. 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

0: 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An excursion that includes African, Cuban, Central, and South American foods. It all starts Friday, October 2nd, 11:30 a.m. to 2:30 p.m. And the event proceeds will go towards ongoing efforts in promoting economic development in Kansas City's historic Northeast community. That's the International Marketplace Taste and Tour event in support of One Kansas City Radio.
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0: 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It all starts at the Sons of Columbus Hall at 2415 Independence Avenue, where you'll pick up a passport, hop on and off the trolley to visit six restaurants and one coffee shop across four continents. An excursion that includes African, Cuban, Central, and South American foods. It all starts Friday, October 2nd, 11:30 a.m. to 2:30 p.m. And the event proceeds will go towards ongoing efforts in promoting economic development in Kansas City's historic Northeast community. That's the International Marketplace Taste and Tour event in support of One Kansas City Radio.
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0: 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It all starts at the Sons of Columbus Hall at 2415 Independence Avenue, where you'll pick up a passport, hop on and off the trolley to visit six restaurants and one coffee shop across four continents. An excursion that includes African, Cuban, Central, and South American foods. 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That's the International Marketplace Taste and Tour event in support of One Kansas City Radio.
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0: 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It all starts at the Sons of Columbus Hall at 2415 Independence Avenue, where you'll pick up a passport, hop on and off the trolley to visit six restaurants and one coffee shop across four continents. An excursion that includes African, Cuban, Central, and South American foods. It all starts Friday, October 2nd, 11:30 a.m. to 2:30 p.m. And the event proceeds will go towards ongoing efforts in promoting economic development in Kansas City's historic Northeast community. That's the International Marketplace Taste and Tour event in support of One Kansas City Radio. 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
4: It's the King of Trail Riding Blues, Jeter Jones, and the Handyman, D. Riggs. We got a little message for you, because people talk about you behind your back and try to be your friend in your face. That ain't gonna work.

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988 is the new three-digit number for call, text, or chat that connects people to the existing National Suicide Prevention Lifeline, where compassionate, accessible care and support are available for anyone experiencing mental health-related distress. People can use 988 if they are having thoughts of suicide, mental health or substance abuse crises, or any other kind of emotional distress. People can also dial 988 if they are worried about a loved one who may need crisis support. 988 is available for support 24 hours a day, 7 days a week, across the U.S.

It was a beautiful day. It's gonna be a beautiful night. Break out the champagne. Everybody get a glass. Let's start it off sexy. What do you say?

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4: Hey, good morning, guys. Welcome to the Trade Signal Podcast. We're sharing a few of our podcasts on some of our personal feeds as well. We are grateful to be here, man.
5: Yeah, absolutely. Let me close it.
4: Okay, sure.
5: Yeah.
4: If this is the first time you're tuning in to the Trade Signal Podcast, we appreciate it. We are blessed to have the Northeast Chamber here in Northeast Kansas City donate their podcasting studio for us to us. And we're also on Saturdays, we actually we'll play this on the radio as well. It's got like a 5-mile radius, so it'll hit all of downtown. It's growing as we speak.
5: Yep, absolutely. And we were just laughing about the Darren went ahead and updated our Trade Signal profile picture.
4: Yeah,
5: and,
4: it's awesome.
5: I look Jack.
4: You're Jack, man. Yeah. You just wear long sleeves all the time.
5: Yeah, man. I just wear long sleeves, just so you guys know.
4: I had to show off your biceps.
5: Man. Yeah, absolutely. So, yeah, we were having a, you know, we were laughing about that. So, you know, it's incredible. Like, you know, so you created that through an AI application.
4: Sure.
5: And it's I'm still laughing. Yeah. I was telling Darren, yeah, we need to go to the gym. He's like, well, we don't need to know
4: more. We don't need to know more.
5: We're jacked.
4: Donuts and coffee, baby. Donuts and coffee now. Forget the protein shakes. 5 meals a day. Out the window. Who knows what's real anymore?
5: Yeah.
4: I mean, really, it's so crazy.
5: Right.
4: It is so crazy. You just, and that's what you really have to be able to, like, spot it out.
5: Yeah, absolutely.
4: Also, on our tagline there, it was where the trades meet technology.
5: Okay.
4: And there's a lot to be said about showing up in person these days.
5: Yeah. Oh, yeah, absolutely. But, you know, again, that's there's a lot of, you know, AI applications out there. There's a lot of, it seems like we're being thrown with definitely a technology curve right now. If you don't keep up with it, you're going to kind of fall behind.
4: 100%.
5: And that's one thing, you know, what we promote as far as the trades, sometimes you'll see out there, like, they're trying to do robots and stuff, but we're going to need individuals. I mean, and we need individuals. The demand just keeps getting higher. So the opportunities are out there. It's just going to keep getting bigger, unfortunately.
4: 100%.
5: Yeah.
4: I mean, I was watching some video on my Doom scrolling the other night, and I saw this. It was over, I don't know if it was Japan or China, but these guys were, they had these robots running on the track.
5: Oh, yeah, I did see that. Yeah.
4: And it's like.
5: Yeah, so it's definitely, I think the attempt is going to be made. Yeah, there's maybe a couple of things that could be done. But, you know, as far as like, for example, I could see it where like welders or, you know what I'm saying? Like something on the bigger scale.
4: Sure.
5: But, I mean, I don't know if a robot's going to go up with, you know, up on a roof, you know, at that point. And because there's little things, tedious things where you need a human eye. That's never going to stop, you know?
4: Yeah.
5: Yeah, maybe the a robot or maybe the a machine could manufacture the product, but at the end of the day, you still need that human eye.
4: Yeah, and that's why, you know, companies like BlackRock and things like that, they're really investing into the future of the youth coming up. You see it all over. The technology we need boots on the ground that are ready to go to work.
5: Yep.
4: It's a cool industry. I've been out networking like a crazy man.
5: Oh yeah, yeah. You've been everywhere. Yeah.
4: It's been so not hard.
5: Boots on the ground.
4: Boots on the ground for sure. Passing cards out, having digital cards.
5: Yeah.
4: Ran into some really cool people.
5: Okay.
4: I invited to come on pretty soon. It was Casey Futures that was at yesterday.
5: Okay.
4: And man, it was a pretty cool group of people. I mean, it was real diverse, but
5: yeah.
4: And I ran into some people that I used to be a member of the Kansas City Chamber, which I think is a good chamber.
5: As
4: well as the Northeast Kansas City Chamber. If you are interested in being a member or becoming a member at the Northeast Kansas City Chamber, you can reach out to us and we can hook you up.
5: Yep.
4: There's some really, really awesome people that are involved.
5: Yeah, absolutely. For those individuals who, think about that investing, the historic Northeast is a good part of the town to start investing. They're talking about there's lots. There's a lot of development going on right now and development that's already projected for here for the new future. And that's throughout Kansas City, it seems like. It's not the Kansas City that we used to, 10 years ago, where was that?
4: Mm-hmm.
5: Again, so much development. It just keeps growing. Me and Darren, we drive a lot, but so, if you're in the city, I guess sometimes you don't see that change, but here, take a drive to like maybe going to the airport. I remember that it used to be a hollow trip. Now, you see building everywhere.
4: Oh, yeah.
5: Yeah, you see buildings everywhere. Sure. So it's growing. More homes are being built. We need individuals to build those homes. So it's a great time to be alive and definitely those who are interested within the trades, it's a great opportunity to consider it. Definitely.
4: What I was really surprised about every time I come down here to the studio, since this is basically Independence Avenue, basically 30th block or something like that, roughly.
5: Yeah.
4: So I live at Lee Summit right off of Colburn Road, and I can get here in like 15 minutes.
5: Yeah. Yeah, absolutely. There. Yeah.
4: And that's with moderate traffic.
5: Yeah.
4: So it's really crazy on how it's not very, I used to think, man, going all the way, that's like, we're not, but just maybe a couple miles from downtown, you're thinking, man, that's an eternity away. Yep. I'll talk to some people and say, I live in Lee Summit or Blue Springs in the past, and I'm like, where is that? Or yeah. They know where Lee Summit is. They go, Blue Springs. Oh, that's halfway to St. Louis.
5: Right. Yeah, absolutely.
4: No, it's really not.
5: Right. Yeah, so it definitely, I still stay here in the historic Northeast, and I was trying to share this.
4: Okay, no problem.
5: Help me out.
4: Yeah, I'll do that.
5: Yeah. And it's everywhere I want to go. It's just like I give myself 20 to 30 minutes. And, you can't, it's the other day, actually, yesterday, me and Darren, we shot some videos, and I was at I had a meeting at a, it's on Olive Street. It's a coffee shop. So shout out to them. Their coffee's great. But I can't remember exactly the name, so sorry about that. But great place to meet and greet and great place to kind of, if you have a meeting it's a really laid back place. And so I walked the avenue, and I guess we get used to so much driving. And we're like, wait, it's not that far.
4: Right.
5: Yeah, so I drove. I mean, I didn't walk all the way home, but I walked halfway. But so it's not that far, we just get used to like the whole driving around, and we need something, we need groceries, you drive.
4: Right.
5: Like this, and we, so yeah, here and there, yeah.
4: Well, that's why all the Europeans are so skinny, man.
5: Yeah.
4: They don't even have to use AI.
5: Yeah.
4: Thin me down.
5: Right.
4: Break me up.
5: Right.
4: Give me some muscles.
5: Yeah, so, we're definitely, the walking part, that's always great. You mentioned you went to those meetings. Question, it dawned on me, but what do you think about the whole digital business cards? Do you rather do that or the actual business cards?
4: You're talking with someone who has serious ADD and the HDD. I've got the double. I've got it bad.
5: Yeah.
4: I've had it all my life. I mean, literally when I was in school, I didn't realize it, except that all I would do, I majored in gym and writing love letters to my girlfriend, literally. And just daydreaming outside.
5: Okay.
4: That's all I did.
5: Yeah.
4: So it's a thing.
5: For sure. Yeah. So when I go to meetings, I still take my business cards. Actually, yes. You help me develop those.
4: Mm-hmm.
5: And but here recently, there's a couple individuals who said, "Yeah, you know, I got digital one."
4: I have the high low. I was at a I think I went to a network meeting. You were going to go to. I think it was the what was the name of that? Casey. There's so many different ones, so I went to it. And everyone had a high-low card.
5: Okay.
4: That's so cool. So, and you can give them your information. So, if you give them your information, they actually fill in their information. You get an email.
5: Oh, great.
4: So, that's really good for me. Sometimes I'll lose it digitally if I do their card somehow. Yeah. I don't know exactly where it went into my folders.
5: Yeah. Oh,
4: that makes sense.
5: Yeah, that makes sense.
4: Like, I'll click on theirs, their QR code, and it'll go in there. I still believe the old-fashioned way of having that physical card is good.
5: Yeah.
4: And having a digital one.
5: Yeah. I bought in Amazon, I bought a booklet mm-hmm. for all the business cards.
4: Right.
5: And then because I just have so many throughout the years. Mm-hmm. And then so what I did was, like, I'll put insurance on one section, real estate on another. And it has helped. Yeah. I'll open it up. I was like, let me see, some emails.
4: But what I think is super cool, the other day, so I go to these network meetings that have 50, 45, 35 people in it, and they're very organized. Like, I was over at a couple of BNIs this week checking them out, and these people are really committed to their team,
5: Yeah.
4: So you join a BNI, you have like 30 little salespeople out there working for you. So they say, if it's a good BNI,
5: yeah.
4: If it's a so-so BNI, they're not really paying attention to a guy, your insurance guy, or maybe a roofer,
5: yeah.
4: or things like that. The really good ones that are really good in the networking are people that are listening all the time for opportunities for their team. So
5: right.
4: If you join that group, you're gonna have 30 people on your team.
5: Okay,
4: you're part of that team for them too.
5: Okay,
4: so
5: perfect.
4: They're very structured. Oh, back to CMADM. I forgot what I was talking about. They gave me a sheet of all the people on it.
5: Yeah.
4: So with my ChatGPT, I go, okay, I'm going to see if this will turn us into an Excel spreadsheet. Took a picture of it, asked it to do it, and bam.
5: It did it.
4: It put in an Excel spreadsheet for me.
5: Oh, wow. Okay.
4: I didn't have to even, all the labor intensive that I'd have to do that. So now I can actually go to my phone. I can make it, because those alerts are really tiny.
5: You can't
4: see them. But it created Excel for two of the groups I was at. I have all the names.
5: It's funny because, this feature has been out for a while, but when I'm doing proposals through Microsoft Word, I use my Word a lot.
4: Uh-huh.
5: I use it in high school, use it in college. But now they have the feature where if you have a mic, you can speak to it and it'll write. Whatever you're mentioning, whatever you're going to say, it'll write it down for you. So, again, that feature has been on for probably 10 years. Mm-hmm. But I just started using it like probably a couple months ago. just because, I mean, it's part of, like, if you don't keep up with it, you just kind of you're left behind.
4: Yeah.
5: That feature wasn't on when I was in high school. Mm-hmm. That feature wasn't on when I was even in college. So, it's been OMG.
4: Yeah,
5: it's close to 15 years. So, but so much has changed. So, definitely always be up to date. There's a lot of softwares out there, or even like free courses that you can take.
4: Yeah,
5: and you can get like a certification here and there. Those are definitely great.
4: I think so. What I found this week. Is that you have to be willing to step in and start a conversation.
5: Oh yeah,
4: especially at the larger groups.
5: Think outside the box.
4: you just have to say, "Hey, how you doing?"
5: Oh yeah.
4: And sometimes it's just by practicing going and doing that,
5: yeah.
4: It gets you out of the shy mode. I mean, sometimes you're going, oh man, there's like 100 people here. I really don't know anybody here.
5: Yeah.
4: And you just got to dive in and start swimming, man.
5: Oh yeah. Yeah. Yeah. Yeah.
4: And finally you make connections.
5: Yeah. Yeah. Yeah. I used to feel that way actually, probably when I started the business, but now, yeah, I'll just, hey, how's it going? I like your cup. You know, there's always the icebreaker. Hey, what do you do for a living? My name is Rico. Yeah. The worst thing that you say is no.
4: Yeah.
5: And then turn the other way around.
4: Sure.
5: But yeah, you just got to go to, you know, and I think in a way I kind of got that throughout the years, and it's because of when you provide a bid as a contractor, small business, you're going to get rejected.
4: You know, 100%.
5: Yeah. And then another thing, well, I've been going all over, but I used to not like sales.
4: Uh-huh.
5: But everything and anything, whatever industry you're in, it's sales. You have to sell yourself. You have to, I don't want to say convince or manipulate. No. But you have to sell yourself to the client, to your manager, to whoever, so yeah. They could give you the job, so they could give you the responsibility of the project.
4: Exactly.
5: So now I enjoy it, and now I know that if I provide a bid, I mean, we just weren't the right fit, or for whatever reason,
4: yeah.
5: We could have been the right fit, but maybe the numbers didn't work, or maybe, who knows, it could be a thousand factors. But yeah, so you just got to keep on going, and like Darren said, be open about it, and yeah, before you know it, you'll people will remember that, and then When you're like that, I think you attract that positive vibe,
4: mm-hmm.
5: and people who are shy will actually go up to you and be like, "Hey, how's it going? Can I talk to you?" Or, you know,
4: yeah, for sure,
5: absolutely. So that's what at least I've noticed.
4: I think you know, just letting them talk about their business and listening, you know, with intent, instead of like, "Oh, how can I, you know, figure out a way that this person's going to do business with me?"
5: Right.
4: Really listen with intent, and you'll find that. It's a really great thing. But it's definitely work. It's like you got to clock in and you got to shine when you're there.
5: Yeah.
4: So this B&Is, they have their place for sure. They are intentionally, they're, you know, $1,100 or $1,200 a year network here. So you have to be serious about it, make a commitment. And then being there each and every week is also a commitment. But right. I think the relationships that people create in those B&Is in general, I think is great. Some of my good best friends are in them and they love them. It's whether or not you can carve out the time for it.
5: Yeah.
4: But I think, you know, just like being a part of the chamber,
5: right.
4: The Northeast Chamber, Kansas City Chamber is a great one. I'm a big fan of the Leawood Chamber.
5: Yeah.
4: I was looking at the Lee Summit Chamber. Haven't had an opportunity to go there.
5: Yep.
4: But yeah, right in there, though. You know, we might put together a group too that meets maybe just once a month.
5: Yeah, right. Yeah,
4: and we've been thinking about it.
5: And see, these networking events, I think they, his name is, oh yeah, you met him. He was here at the chamber, Tate Williams.
4: Yeah, Tate Williams.
5: Yeah. So he had a construction business, and mm-hmm. He had decided to take a different career path, and he's a business mortgage lender, I think now, and so he explained it, and it's the right definition. He's like, when you're a business owner, when you're you're in sales, you're again, you have to market yourself. It's like owning your own business. He's like, you're in like an island. He's like, yeah, it's you know, it's all you by yourself, and then sometimes going to these networking events help,
4: right?
5: Because then you're like, hey, you know. I'm not the only guy on the island, or you're probably the only guy on that island, but there's a lot of islands like that. So there's a lot of people like that. And we're all, you know, we're all trying to, we're all trying to survive. We're all trying to make a living. We're all trying to promote that brand, promote that service product that we're offering. So I like how you put it. He's like, man, we're like an island. And I'm like, wait a minute. That makes sense.
4: Oh, I thought you were talking about my daughter-in-law.
5: Oh, no.
4: She annihilates the kitchen.
5: No. Yeah, hopefully here pretty soon, you know, we'll start a gathering group. And we haven't, I guess, if when Miss Bobby Baker, the CEO of here, the his, the Chamber of Northeast when she sees it, but we're going to ask her if we can use her venue or their venue, right? But yeah, which I'm pretty sure she'll be, you know, awesome about it. But yeah, so if you guys want to join to the historic Chamber of Commerce Northeast, I would highly recommend it. There's a lot of good people in this part of the area. If you're real estate, insurance, construction,
1: yep.
5: You just meet it. These networking events are great. You know, that's something I think we're losing little by little.
1: Mm-hmm.
5: I mean, yeah, people will do them here and there, but I think normally, at least what I've noticed, that when I go to them, we don't see a lot of young people.
1: Right.
5: Yeah. And so, yeah. So, I mean, it's something we should continue doing. That's something, you know, it just never, it should never stop. And it gives, I think it gives it that niche on your business. I don't know if you remember, we went to the one, Capital One.
1: Yeah. There in Oakland Park.
5: Yeah. Cap One. And so just for those, for anyone who has business cards. And I can't remember him, but he I remember his name.
1: Uh-huh.
5: And it's funny because, you know, you meet a lot of people, you're not going to remember their name. But right. What I do remember, I remember he does insurance. And I remember, I guess I related to, when he gave you his business card, he will give you a pack of gum.
1: Yeah.
5: You remember that?
1: Yeah.
5: So I was like, you know what? I'm going to do that next time.
1: Mm-hmm.
5: I might not remember his name, but you remember what he does, what we talked about, and the gum.
1: And it's hard to lose that thing.
5: Yeah. it's a square, I don't know, 3x3, little box. But yeah, so, you know, little stuff like that. And we were talking about him, how, the whole network thing is kind of fading out. But we're going to start doing that, lollipop or something. I don't know.
1: Hey, it works, man.
5: Right.
1: I need to do something with my TV remote because we keep losing it on the daily with my grandson. maybe that gum pack would be good. Yeah. And in fact, you just said that. I just found his card yesterday in my drawer of my desk.
5: Oh, really? Yeah. Oh, boy.
1: And he had a lot of energy. I think that's the thing is with networking. You bring the energy. I think that's a good thing. People will remember that. They'll remember how they felt when they seen you.
5: Yep.
1: Really, all salesmanship really is in real life is transferring enthusiasm. That's all it is. And just making a good representation of your company. But man, there's some really, really awesome things going on here in Kansas City. But one thing stood out to me in one of the network meetings I was at. I believe it was a mortgage guy or it was insurance guy. And he made the comment, for those lower priced houses, 400 and under. I'm like, I look at my realtor that invited me.
5: Yeah.
1: In Adrian Handy. I go, 400,000 is low.
5: That's true.
1: She's like, I go, we both just kind of have this look on our face like, my gosh, 400,000 is low, you know, those low price houses, 400. I mean, back in the day when we got into the house market, I bought a house, I think in the early 2001 or something like that.
5: Yeah.
1: 400,000 was like $500,000. $500,000 mansion.
5: No, absolutely. So I think right now in the real estate industry, if anything that is, I think anything that's under 400, it will sell within, it could sell within a day, a week, within a month. It will sell fast. And those 400, 500, 400 or above, I heard that they hold up a little.
1: Mm-hmm.
5: But yeah, Sears is not building those $10,000 homes.
1: I know, that's right. We will. So it's like last night, I'm always browsing for a house because we're kind of in the market now. And I sold a $399. Whoa, $399, that's a deal.
5: Right.
1: Like, what am I thinking? I used to think that like $199 was like way high.
5: Right.
1: I bought a 3,000, almost a 2,400 square foot, three bedroom, with an in-ground pool.
5: Like, oh, wow.
1: It was for $129.
5: Oh, wow.
1: 2001.
5: Yeah.
1: It's selling now for right around $400.
5: Yeah.
1: you know?
5: Oh, yeah, absolutely.
1: It's like, it's nuts.
5: Oh, yeah, and there's no, yeah, we can't compare those prices. And you know, unfortunately, those prices, they're just going to keep getting higher.
1: So as a contractor, when you first got into this industry, mm-hmm. how much have roofs gone up?
5: Oh, my. So I think the biggest event factor that happened was COVID.
1: Mm-hmm.
5: You know, to put it in perspective, so, you know, I guess on an easy, only, yeah. So when you lay your roof, you got your rafters, then you got plywood, and then you got you got your underlayment roofing. But most importantly, just remember, you got your rafters and you got your plywood. So that plywood, it's a sheet, it's a, you know, approximately half an inch, 4 feet by 8, and that before COVID, and I think it's still, I don't remember the current prices on it right now, but before COVID, it was like 6 something, 7, if that. Mm-hmm. During COVID, that piece, that same $6, $7 sheet was 60 something.
1: Yeah. Oh my gosh.
5: So,
1: wow.
5: So, and then there was, after COVID, you know, it kind of came down to 30, 20. It has come down to like the original price, 7, but it's an up and down situation. But so, for example, on that plywood sheet, it has come down, but there's other products that it didn't.
1: Right.
5: So, yeah. So I would say like on a 20, on the average home, it's anywhere from 18 square to 20 square. Again, this is a 2-bedroom, maybe considered, maybe the living room was turned into a 3rd bedroom. You know, it's a 2-bedroom, 1-bath house, mm-hmm. dining, living room, kitchen. So that would be like a, you know, 20 square home.
1: Mm-hmm.
5: If you were spending with, again, labor went up, if you were spending maybe, let's just say $5,000 on it pre-COVID, now you're probably spending about $9,000. Yeah. Yeah.
1: Wow.
5: So so the prices have gone up, unfortunately.
1: Mm-hmm.
5: You know, it's just like everything, real estate has gone up.
1: So an average roof now is around $15,000 to $20,000, upward of $25,000 to $30,000.
5: Yeah, so if we have to average it as a whole, yeah, we're looking probably approximately at 12, 14, around there.
1: 12, 14.
5: Yeah, that'll be the average, yeah.
1: And that's a pretty decent price for a new roof.
5: Yeah, yeah, and again, we're using general numbers, right?
1: Yeah,
5: the whole United States type deal. But, yeah, I mean, like, we've always recommended, I mean, give us a call. We'll give you a free quote. You know, we'll try to be detailed on explaining what is it that you need,
1: mm-hmm.
5: Because sometimes, so this is the thing, sometimes we think we just, okay, we just need to replace the roof. Well, there's a lot of maybe line items that your previous roofer didn't do to properly, you know, install an adequate roof. So, for example, on roofs, we're really big on, you have to have some sort of venting. So if you're on an older home, more than likely your vents are not in your soffits.
1: Okay.
5: That just, you know, it's just the gist of it. Back then they didn't, I mean, we didn't have the signs, or we just didn't have the believe.
1: Yeah.
5: So we have to create those intakes on the roof. Normally you'll see, you will always see the vents up at the top.
1: Mm-hmm.
5: Now we recommend the ridge vent. So just, we need that airflow on your roof so it can breathe. So that's, it gets a little bit hard because when we're really, at ARC Construction Group, we're really good at itemizing that quote. So the customer will say, well, what are these intakes? Why is it, you know, an additional $450?
1: Right.
5: And then that's when it gets a little bit, I don't want to say controversial, but it gets a little, you know, they're thinking that we're wanting to maybe rip them off.
1: Right.
5: And fortunately, there's a lot of roofing companies or contractors that they're just kind of going with the flow, and that's what we need to stop.
1: Okay.
5: You know, we need to, I mean, as a contractor, you need to educate yourself. You need to get up to date to how these new systems are helping your home. So that's what makes it a little bit complex, because if 3 contractors go and I am advising the contractor, look, we need all this airflow, we need intakes, we need this, and the other 2 contractors are not recommending that, well, it makes me look bad.
1: Yeah.
5: But the good thing we have all these, you know, we have Google, we have ChatGPT, we have AI software out there. Ask Google, hey, Google, I'm uploading, you know, these three bits. Which one, as silly as it might sound, mm-hmm. upload them and ask them, like, you know, which one's the best bid? What questions should I ask my contractor? You know, Rico is saying we need airflow. You know, is that correct? He's mm-hmm. So yeah, I mean, we have all this technology.
1: Yeah.
5: So definitely use it to your advantage. So yeah, that's again, if you're a contractor, small business, that's what I highly recommend. I mean, even though we were taught a way to do things, you know, try to go to these expos, try to go to these networking events. Normally on a networking event, there's always someone speaking, especially if they're in construction and within your trade or business,
1: right.
5: Go to it because you will learn a lot of things. A lot of things are changing.
1: Sure.
5: And again, it could be that someone said, well, how do we know it's, you know, they're right? I was like, well, yeah, you know, again, we got Google, we got ChatGPT. Use those softwares to even you as a contractor maybe question it, right? But I mean, there's expos out there where they're showing you, like, look, this is the signs of it. We have all this data for 50, 70, 80 years, mm-hmm. and we've come to the conclusion that we've been doing it wrong. And, you know, and the way we're doing things right now, I guarantee you 100 years from now, we're going to be like, what were the, you know,
1: right.
5: what was ARC thinking? But that was the standard, you know, then
1: sure.
5: or today.
1: Yeah.
5: So, yeah, just keep up to date and then, it'll make life easier.
1: Yeah. And then if they ever have to do the ChatGPT, who has the bigger biceps, we know who's going to win that one.
5: Right. We'll update that. I'll get Ronnie Coleman, you know, biceps.
1: But no, that's really good information. And those the hood, the vents, right? So when I was working with J29 about 2 years ago, I had a guy that reached out to me on LinkedIn, and all they did is they sold these, I can't think of the name of them, but they're like a turbo vent, right?
5: Oh, yeah, yeah.
1: They're kind of plasticky.
5: Yep.
1: And they spin.
5: Yep.
1: And I'm like, how does water not get down in there? Is it, or like snow, or... Because you got a vent that's open, and you have this thing that looks, you know, it's got ridges in it.
5: Yeah.
1: So what keeps that? Is it kind of like, what keeps water out of the roof?
5: Oh, so like for water not to go into the vent?
1: Yeah.
5: Yeah. So these vents have been tested. They have so you know it's not, and that's what you know. I mean, the awesome part about it, maybe living in 2026 instead of like 1950. I think the regulations have got stricter for people who are inventing these products.
1: Yeah.
5: They have to do certain tests. So by the, you know, again, because there's a lot of things that were built back then, were changing, were mm-hmm. modified. But again, back then they didn't have the technology. They didn't have the history to kind of find out, like, look, we're doing it the wrong way. But yeah, those systems that they're implementing now, they'll as contractors, they'll teach us how to do them.
1: Okay.
5: And it's a combination of flashing, it's a combination of ice and water, it's a combination of how you're installing it.
1: Mm-hmm.
5: So you don't have to worry about leaks as far as like, what, you know, what if I add, you know, Rico's telling me to add these intake vents, you know, what if a leak happens? Well, it's not going to happen. We've been doing it as far as the history, I think we got almost 20 years. I personally haven't been doing it 20 years, but I mean, I was in high school. But as far as the civilization, mm-hmm. we got 20, 30 years.
1: Okay.
5: And you know, there's no leaks as far as right now. So
1: that makes sense.
5: Yeah. One thing I wanted to add, I did a small clip. We're up in the roof. Well, we got hired to do, you know, a punch list on this home. And one of the line items was the bathroom intake.
1: Okay.
5: This is really common. More common than what we want to. So yes, you go to your bathroom, you turn on your switch, and you have a bathroom exhaust. So the exhaust is there, it has a hose. That hose should be connected to a vent so it could go straight out the roof, or maybe you could also do it, well, if you have a second story, or depending how your house is designed, you could go out through a wall or a soffit. But the norm is out to the roof.
1: Okay.
5: Well, this hose wasn't attached to anything, And it was just all the, so whenever people took hot showers, you know, all that steam was just going to the attic. Yeah. So
1: it causing mold.
5: Yeah. Like causing that. Mold, causing just your attic to heat up. The rating on your insulation or the insulation, it just works harder. Right. That's why when you get up on these roofs, you're like, oh my God, it's super hot.
1: Right.
5: So that's a huge no-no. Mm-hmm. So we got

0: you know, you can always give us a call, 816-529-6670. But if you don't see sort of like an elbow vent, there on top of your roof, and you have an exhaust, also with the kitchen, extractors, sometimes they install it and the display, everything looks great, but all this heat, all that grease, it's just going to your attic.
1: Okay.
0: Yeah, it's not being released to, you know, out to the roof, or out, you know, outside. And that's where it gets a little bit harder, where we bid these items, and if the customer, you know, doesn't want to proceed, they want to go with maybe the cheapest bidder.
1: Mm-hmm.
0: Again, there's, you know, that's just part of life.
1: So is there any opportunity with roofs that have already been, all these hail storms, and these roofs have been replaced in the contractor, the roofing contractor that said they just didn't do it? Is there any opportunity for companies like yours to go back behind them and put them in?
0: Yeah, absolutely. So
1: I think there's like a huge market, this and that.
0: Yeah. So if you just had a roof installed, I mean, if one wants a pair of second eyes to take a look at it, yeah, you can give us a call. There's no fee for that. We'll ask a couple questions, like what kind of products you have there in your house, if you have a bathroom exhaust, for example.
1: Right.
0: We'll check out your roof. Sometimes it's a little bit like, you're checking someone else's work.
1: Right.
0: But I mean, it's your home. The roof, foundation and the structural and the roof part is one of the most important things on the home, because the roof itself, I mean, it prevents leaks, it prevents wind. Leaks itself.
1: Yeah.
0: If you have a hole in your roof, we're just going to leave this hole, this leak, exposed on the roof. Yeah. You not only is your roof going to get damaged, not only is your structure going to get damaged, but your personal belongings are going to get damaged, and then you're going to have a moldy house. So it is a big issue.
1: Yeah.
0: If it's something where you guys want a pair of second eyes to look at a roof that was just installed, let us know. We'll be more than happy to help you.
1: Yeah, because most homeowners didn't get up there to inspect it. They just trusted them, and then they also, they're not going back up there to see if the work's completed either.
0: Right.
1: I would think there would be some opportunity there if there were all these companies coming from out of town and places like that too. You don't know who's been up on your roof.
0: That's a big one. And, we never did the whole storm chasers, they call them, They're also trying to feed their family. They're also trying to, do some good out there. But, I mean, I'll tell you what I do. I try to hire locally. I try to hire. I stay here in the historic Northeast area. I'll try to. I mean, I'm not saying you can't, but I'll try to eat here, here locally. Yeah. I'll try to buy here locally. You're supporting another small business. Again, nothing wrong with hiring someone outside but when you hire someone outside of the state, it's a little bit hard. Something goes sideways, are they gonna pick up the phone? Are they gonna come back to make the repair? Because they're storm chasers. They're going from town to town, city to city, and sometimes they don't. There's always storms happening, so it might be that Kansas City is kind of like their last stop.
1: Right.
0: Just kind of be aware of that, ask questions, ask for the workers' comp, general liability, references, history.
1: Yeah.
0: It does help. Mm-hmm. The roof is one of the most valuable factors in our home.
1: Yeah, 100% is.
0: Yep, absolutely. But, I've heard stories, unfortunately, but, there's stories for everything, so.
1: Definitely. HVAC.
0: Yeah, absolutely. HVAC.
1: Some stories for HVAC.
0: Those guys.
1: Yeah. And actually, in HVAC, even I work for Mission and CMOs here in town. Having somebody follow up after an install is done is not a bad idea. Sometimes these installers have been on two or three jobs a day. And if you're that last job and they're doing a full install, they're tired. And what I found a lot, especially with these companies, is that if you're getting your full system,

0: done in the winter time, you decide to go ahead and do the full system, the installer will cut corners and not hook up your AC correctly, and the technician ends up having to come back and do that later on.
1: Oh boy!
0: So when you fire up your AC in the spring or summer, it's not working right because they didn't wire it right. So sometimes they do shortcuts where they're just not doing the extra steps.
1: Yeah.
0: That's why you want to make sure that you are dealing with, you know, they're a reputable company. Not saying they're not a reputable company, but just, you know, that it's a revolving door at these places. They don't, a lot of these, now the hometown places, they have their regular guys that are probably there all the time, been there for years, aren't going anywhere. But some of these, corporately owned HVAC companies, it's a revolving door. These guys, when I started last year at Mission, I think that, when I ended up departing about a month ago, every technician in that location had left except for one. And there was probably 15 when I came.
1: Oh, wow.
0: Yeah.
1: It's
0: a high turnover. But they all went, didn't get out of the industry. They just went to go work for another HVAC company. Yeah. But talk about a revolving door.
1: Yeah.
0: I didn't realize how much it was when I got in the industry.
1: Yeah, and I think they're more of a corporate atmosphere now.
0: Yeah, so they just chew people up. It's like, woo! Yeah. Thank goodness I've got my son working on getting his master mechanical.
1: Yeah, and, juniors heating and cooling.
0: Yeah,
1: right?
0: Juniors.
1: Yeah, absolutely. Yeah, if you need any HVAC work, definitely call it Juniors Heating and Cooling.
0: Yeah,
1: they're awesome. Really family oriented. You know, it's that's the awesome part about it. Like, you know, I'm a customer too, and I like to work with small businesses where, you know, I feel important or great if I have like the number of the owner. Like, okay, I could call the owner.
0: Right.
1: I could text the owner.
0: Hey, get out of bed.
1: Of course, you know, you call it Sunday and expect a text or call back. You know, definitely we got to understand that we got family, we got little ones. So, you're able to contact the owner personally. You know, he's not going anywhere. That's one of the benefits of hiring a small business. Definitely they'll be there for you when needed.
0: Awesome. Well, before we sign off, I'm going to go over here and then have you give your special word of the week.
1: Yeah. Yeah, absolutely. The tough questions. Yeah. Don't give me a hard one.
0: Yeah. So
1: I forgot who said that. Why do I always get the hard questions?
0: I know.
1: Oh,
0: right?
1: Oh, that was I know.
0: So with Labor Day coming up, what is an important thing that you take away from Labor Day?
1: From Labor Day? Mm-hmm. Oh, OMG. That is a great question. You know, so we got every holiday and you know, it's always, I guess, we have to check the backstory of what, you know, why we have that holiday. And I think Labor Day is an important one. You know, I know we're going to shoot off a promo here for like all our veterans out there. It's going to be a weatherization promo. Right now we're getting a lot of calls as far as like for us to go out there and check the exterior of your home, make sure if there's any drafts, provide a report to the customer. That way they know what's going on. If it's a ticket item that you can't commit into right now, we can maybe get the small ones. But yeah, keep an eye on that promo. We're going to definitely be helping out here in the near future.
0: Awesome, guys. We appreciate you tuning in to the Trade Signal podcast. We would invite you to reach out to us. We'd love to have you on our show, especially if you're in the industry of your contractor or would just like to get the word out about your business. We'd love to have you come up and visit us at the studio.
1: Yep, absolutely.
0: Thanks, guys.
1: Awesome.
0: Perfect.
1: Yeah.
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0: 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And I have been up since 10 a.m. yesterday. Go figure. Kind of wondered if the W show is going to be a rerun or not. I mean, if it's live, it's live. I'll deal with it. But let's continue with song number 243, and let's not stop until 249. What do you say?

What's more American than choosing? It's One Kansas City Radio, 100.1 FM. Glad you chose to be with us this Saturday morning. A continuation of an America 250 challenge. All American artists, 250 songs, and we're in the 17th hour. I think we'll make 250 before this is up. Color Me Bad now. Back to Oklahoma we go. 100.1 FM.

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So what a pairing, huh? EJ Jones and Gas Station Love, song number 247. 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

Kansas City Radio 100.1 FM. Just got breaking news out of Lenexa. The 4th of July parade is canceled, probably because of the weather. I'll have that three-day urban core cast later on. Meanwhile, song number 249 belongs to Philadelphia's very own The 3 Degrees. Back to 74 with this one. When will I see you again? Will I live to see 300 years? It's definitely a goal to shoot for, especially if you're an 80s baby like myself. But either way, it's Easy Rhythms, and this has been a worthwhile experiment in my book. Thanks for joining us.

One Kansas City Radio, 100.1 FM. Don't worry, ladies. You'll see us next week, you know, every Saturday morning at 10. It's just a one-time experiment. I don't know if I'll do this again, though. But it was fun, though. 17th hour. Song number 249. That's where we stopped. The 3 degrees. And when will I see you again? Whitney Houston before that. My love is your love. With her daughter, Bobby Christina, there. Riding shotgun right there in the beginning. I think she was, what, 6 when that was recorded? Anyway, E.J. Jones before that and Gas Station Love, big hit for him. Hurts and Billy Joe, Leave Her Tender, Moment Alone. Yeah, like it or not, New York and California are still America. Deal with it. Color Me Bad from Oklahoma, that was Choose. 803 Fresh, 803, of course, an area code in South Carolina. Got those boots on the ground. Starting out the set, Joe Simon. And get down, get on the floor, parentheses, get on the floor. Well, we've reached the floor of our America 250 experiment. One more to go. I promise you that's not a British break. It's not a Canadian mistake. This one's about as American as it gets. Lead singers from New Jersey, producers from Houston. Song number 250. Let's see if I can get the appropriate music for this. Song number 250 to conclude our America 250 Challenge. 250 songs for America's 250th birthday. Belongs to a song we've played often here on Easy Rhythms. Belongs to Layla Hathaway to Robert Glasper from 2021. Show Me Your Soul.

One Kansas City Radio, 100.1 FM. There it is, song number 250. And now I play Paul Revere because the British are coming. And so is your three-day urban forecast. Showers today shouldn't affect too many fireworks shows because it's going to clear out by about 5 o'clock. High of only 80, low of 67. Warmer Sunday with partly cloudy skies. High of 88, low of 68. Clearing up Monday just in time to get back to work. High of 86.

One Kansas City Radio, 100.1 FM. Charlie Wilson had to take it back to Oklahoma there for a little while. I'm kind of tickled that ABC's featuring San Antonio and has a correspondent down there for the 250th festivities. But that 052, the 2 and 0 need to be switched around.

Summer Walker on One Kansas City Radio 100.1 FM. As we wind down this special episode of Easy Rhythms, and we were well past 250 at this point. Welcome back, Duffy. First live gig in about 15 years. You had to step away from the

0: Young to wrap up another long, not another long, but probably the longest episode of Easy Rhythms we've ever done. And probably the longest broadcast that anyone has ever attempted on the FM airwaves here in Kansas City in a few years, I would imagine. I mean, I know the big stations have their, you know, Country Cares or Urban Cares Radiothon for some really great causes. I just did it to celebrate 250 years of America. And so we did. I mean, after we played the 250th American artist headed song, that was pretty much it. Bring on the British. Wrapping up that set, Paul Young and What Becomes of the Brokenhearted, originally done by Jimmy Ruffin back in the 60s. Herb Duffy from 2008, and Mercy. Heart of a Woman, that was Summer Walker. Big hit for her last year. Touch Me All Night Long was Kathy Dennis from 1991. Her Disclosure and Sam Smith. Sam Smith's got some new music out. More balance than anything, because he says that that's what he's known for. Anyway, that collaboration was called Latch from 2014. Charlie Wilson did Keep Me in Love. Heard Shape UK and Lola's theme. And we started off the set with the 250th song on our America 250 marathon, if you will. Show Me Your Soul from Layla Hathaway and Robert Glasper. Before I go, let's make sure that I got my facts straight about Layla Hathaway, because something tells me I did not. Credited as the first daughter of soul, siblings, and so forth. Chicago, not New Jersey. She came from Chicago. Robert Glasper's from Houston, obviously. Got that right. Either way, join us next week where your music will still be moving easy, but got to make way for the W Show. So until we meet again, we're easily moving along. Easy Rhythms. 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

0: is what's great about sports. This is what the greatest thing about sports is.
1: You play to win the game.
0: Hello? You play to win the game.
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3: 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In our business, there is no second place. Either you're first or you're last.
4: Ain't this what they've been waiting for?

0: and good morning. Right back like we never left. Another Saturday morning with the W Show Kansas City, talking sports and pop culture. If this is your first time checking us out, we greatly appreciate you making us a part of your 100-degree day Saturday morning. What's up, y'all?
1: I've been in this weather.
0: You've been outside, any?
1: Yeah, I had a photo shoot. That's why I just got here.
0: Okay. All right. Yeah. What kind of photo shoot?
1: I was helping shoot. So, Chris, I need you to look at some pictures for me.
0: You behind the camera?
1: I was behind the camera today.
0: Okay.
1: But right. For Fitbit, it's a athleisure brand.
0: So you was, you got the eye? Or you know how to say the eye, the tiger?
1: I got the eye.
0: Photographer.
1: I got the eye.
0: Chris over there, side eye.
1: If the eye matched what I shot.
0: Wait, did you have your glasses on?
1: I did have my glasses on.
0: All right, that's all that matters, I guess.
1: I did have my glasses on, so, you know, I there's actually people
0: all right.
1: In the photo.
0: Blurry or clear?
1: It's clear.
2: Okay. All right.
0: See, Lance, what you think about that?
1: Respect. We'll see. I don't know. He said he tipped the cap.
0: Respect.
1: I might be T-Lens here soon, you know.
0: Yeah.
1: Looking for my plan B.
2: Yeah, now my wolf pack is two.
0: Q, what's up, man? How are you?
2: Man, I took a little vacation from the show.
0: Mm-hmm.
2: I was tired of you guys.
0: No, I'm not playing.
2: Yeah, nah. I'm good, though. Newly laid off from my other radio show.
1: Can you talk about that a little bit?
2: Yeah, I mean, it's a weight off my shoulders.
1: Yeah.
2: I like environments with us, and that's very us-centered, and corporate America is not
1: us.
0: I think that's what happens when they buy up just radio stations in general. You know, it's just kind of just like come in and do what they want, and it is what it is.
2: I mean, even before it's bought up, too, because, I mean, you have experience in the same company. Mm-hmm. And I don't know how it was, you know, back then, a decade or two when you worked there. But
0: much different.
2: Yeah, no, it's definitely different. But that's the radio industry as a whole. It's just dying out. Like, people don't really get their information from radio. And the segment of people that listen to radio is very small. And a lot of that, I mean, it's not my target audience. Like, you know, people that stopped coming out a decade ago, it's like, oh, I hadn't heard you DJ in a while. Now I get to hear you on the radio. So it's like, you know, it's not really my target demo, but, you know, it's cool. But still, I like being around us.
0: Yeah. No, when I was there, I went through a round of layoffs, like right when I got there. Yeah. His name, Gerald Action Jackson. You remember him?
2: Yep.
0: So he was in one of those in that round of layoffs. And it's kind of, you know, it's one of those things, the last man hired, first man fired, you know, but I skated through that. I was like, oof. But yeah.
2: Yeah.
0: Yeah. So kind of the same thing.
1: So obviously we see you very active on social media, things like that.
2: Mm-hmm.
1: But how are you feeling? How are you going to fill your time now?
2: With other things. I'm getting back into shooting. So I had a photo shoot this week, and I've been doing shoots here and there over the past couple of months. I'm not necessarily retiring from in front of the camera, but less in front of the camera and more behind it. And I'm trying to build my chops in that sense of photography, videography. Mm-hmm. It's working out so far. I treat it as a hobby, actually. So it's not
1: a job.
2: It's not a job for me. It's a hobby. I haven't charged people for photo shoots and stuff in a while. So a lot of it is just really leisure and practice. Not only you know, shooting the content, but also editing it. But then beforehand, like building the idea,
1: the storyboard. And all
2: yes.
1: That.
2: So. Yeah. Getting into the things.
0: That's dope. See, Lens, since we bringing up photography, how you doing, man?
3: Doing good, you know.
0: Football is back, baby.
3: It is. I'm very happy football is back. You know, it feels like life has been put back into the world. You know, it's been dark. It's been dark since February.
0: All right, we got a lot to talk about today, including football. We're going to dive into the Royals. We're going to talk some Chiefs. Of course, their preseason game number one is against the Los Angeles Rams. We'll talk about that. Then we'll talk some WNBA. And then one of the greats has called it quits. Russell Westbrook has said that he's done with the NBA. So he said he's going to retire this season. And so we'll dive into that, plus our sneakers of the week in about 30 minutes. Let's get to today's headlines.
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0: A childhood dream is going to be lived by a lot of local folks. They're going to head to the Field of Dreams, and the Royals will be there as well next year. Next season, the Royals will take on the Boston Red Sox at the Field of Dreams, and this will be on August 12th of next year.
2: Where's the Field of Dreams?
0: It's in Iowa.
1: Oh, okay.
2: I know everybody doesn't know that. So
0: yeah, it's in Iowa. Of course, the Field of Dreams was a movie that starred Kevin Costner, James Earl Jones, and Ray Liotta. And it was about, you know, if you build it, they will come. So this guy had a dream to build a baseball field. He was a farmer, and he, around his cornfield, in the middle of his cornfield, actually, he built the baseball field. And it was like his dream was like, if you build it, they will come.
1: And they're coming.
0: And of course, they're coming. But in the movie, it was he woke up one day and he had a bunch of the old school, like Ty Cobb, Babe Ruth, and all those guys playing the game on his field. And it was really dope. So if you haven't seen the movie Field of Dreams, go see it.
2: Yeah, because it came out, what, 90s, early 90s, 80s?
0: 89.
2: It was 89? Okay. Yeah, I don't say it was late 80s, early 90s. I halfway remember the movie. But Kevin Costner frequents Kansas City a lot. It's crazy to see. I ran into him at a bar one time, just like.
1: He was like, what's up, Kev?
2: I really didn't recognize him. It was the girls with me that recognized him because I think he. I forget the movie. It's like Dancing with Wolves or something like that. And they were like, oh, that's the guy from the... And I was like, Kevin Costner? Like, what? Or Bodyguard?
1: Yeah.
0: Like, that's his most famous one.
2: I think that's the one that I knew him from. But they were just naming other stuff. And I was like, well, I ain't seen that. we went up to him, talked to him. He was real cool. He was just chill, drinking a beer. It'd be cool to see, like, know people randomly like that in the city, because it's like, what the hell are you doing here?
0: Yeah,
2: and why are you not making movies somewhere?
0: Why you ain't tell us you had a brew with Kevin Costner?
1: Okay.
2: I mentioned this years ago because this is years ago.
0: Really?
2: But
0: what's his most famous? Is it Bodyguard? Is that his most famous movie?
2: I think for us,
1: yeah, for us.
0: Okay.
1: But I mean, other than that, I don't really recall anything else that he's. Did he play a Face Off? No.
0: No, that was my guy.
2: See, y'all stepping into they all look alike territory. I don't want y'all.
0: his somebody had to pull up his IMBD, however you say that thing. But yeah,
2: Bodyguard, Dances with Wolves, Waterworld. Okay. I know some people are big on that, yeah. And then Field of Dreams. I forget he was in Robin Hood, Prince of Thieves, and The Untouchable, because you know Prince of Thieves, yeah.
1: I think The Bodyguard is the only one that I've seen on Netflix.
0: Because of Whitney?
1: I have nothing.
2: Yeah.
1: Let me tell you.
0: Okay, keep singing. The floor is yours.
2: Yeah.
1: No, keep singing. You have to clip me.
0: Yeah, the floor is yours.
1: I start singing and rapping. So,
2: no,
1: you can have the
2: opposite.
1: You're back.
2: Nothing if I don't have
0: you. There you go. God. Yeah. That's going to be clipped.
1: We got to work on that drum, you know.
0: She almost fell for it though.
2: Yeah,
0: she starts singing like, okay.
1: I did, but I ain't going viral today.
0: All right, the Kansas City Chiefs, they're back at Arrowhead, and we can drop the GEHA field at Arrowhead Stadium name. It's just Arrowhead now.
1: First of all, no one called it that.
2: Nobody.
1: Let's talk about that. No one called it that. No one said, "Hey, what you doing today? I'm going to the GEHA Arrowhead.
0: Right.
1: I'm going to Arrowhead."
0: That's true.
2: Sean Tyler called it that, but he's just, you know, so super media trained. GEHA Field. Okay. All right.
0: Yeah, they're taking on the Rams out at Arrowhead. And the big question is, what are we looking for today? Like, I think that's the number one question that most, I guess, Chiefs fans and media want to know is, like, you know, what are exactly we looking for from this Chiefs team?
2: I mean, nothing. I wouldn't expect to see much of anything. I would expect to see some base packages. I personally, I'm still on this hill. Patrick needs to sit the first 4 to 6 games. Mm-hmm. But so is he projected to start this game?
0: No, Patrick won't play today.
2: Okay. So again, nothing. Like, I'm not expecting to see anything. I feel like Andy Reid is a guy that's, and not even I feel like, he's a guy that's way smarter than me, especially when it comes to football. So I'm not expecting him to even endanger Patrick or the franchise like that. but in this game, I'm expecting Justin Fields to go out and just be him. And I think that's what this game is going to be. This game is going to see, we're going to see the readiness of Justin Fields and how he takes things. Steve, you can probably speak to how he's performed in training camp. I haven't seen many clips of him. So I would expect, again, base packages, him, you know, hitting a couple of dots for some people. But also, I think this is a game where you show people who Kenneth Walker is.
0: Yeah. And I don't think he's going to play.
2: And so, again, nothing. I'm not expecting anything from this.
0: I think in this first game, you really want to see, like, the young guys. You know, like, you have a slew of new folks, especially on the defensive side of the ball.
2: Mm-hmm.
0: You look at the two cornerbacks. You lose a guy like Trent McDuffie, an All-Pro, basically one of your leaders of the defense other than, you know, Chris Jones. And you want to see how this secondary works. Of course, you're not going to play everybody. And like Andy Reid said earlier this week when he was asked, you know, what are you going to show? Because you're going to play the Rams again during the regular season. Mm-hmm. You're going to play the Seattle Seahawks, who you'll have in your preseason game week 3 in the regular season as well. And so he said it's going to be real vanilla. You know, we're just going to, you know, play football, really.
2: Yeah.
0: And just see what we can see. But if you're talking about Justin Fields, and I really didn't see much from him at St. Joe during training camp. Like, he was out there, I mean, of course, but it wasn't anything that I'm like, Patrick was not able to play week 1, I would still have that concern until I see him out there mm-hmm. today. You know, I really want to see what he looks like. Even though he's basically going to run with the twos, I want to see what he's able to do.
1: Why do you think they didn't have him do? Or why do you think he didn't explode the way people were probably expecting during training camp, knowing that Patrick is still on the mends?
0: Justin Fields is going to be, right now in his career, he's going to be what he is,
2: mm-hmm.
0: right? Like, I think he utilizes his legs a little bit more now. Of course, it takes more than, of course, and I asked him this. I was like, Andy Reid's, you know, supposed to be this quarterback whisperer. And he said, yeah, you know, I'm learning a lot. I'm doing some things that, you know, I'm unaccustomed to doing. And so it takes a little bit more time than just an OTAs and a preseason for him to kind of figure it out, and you shake those old habits. Like, it's weird though, because you get some guys that have these habits of doing one thing for so long, having a bunch of different coaches, not having like the actual guy. Like, and Andy Reid is that guy that can help him get to where he needs to be, but he needs more time than just off season and just one off season and a training camp, I think.
2: Yeah, because with that, and I was just looking up if Justin Fields played under Matt Nagy. Yeah, because I think it was like his first or second year.
0: Mm-hmm.
2: He played with Matt Nagy. I'm almost positive Matt Nagy took a lot of Andy Reid's playbook and took it to Chicago with him. So for Justin Fields to be able to play in, I forget where he played last year, but for him to play in Chicago, in New York,
0: Pittsburgh,
2: and now the Chiefs, this is very, very similar to Jalen Hurts' situation. Like, being able to go from offense to offense to offense, it's a plus on your end as a quarterback, because now you know how to do a lot of different things. But going from those offenses from the Jets and the Steelers, I feel like the Jets and the Steelers really didn't have very complicated offenses. So coming to the Chiefs, it's a little more complicated offense. You have a little more terminology. You have a lot of audible calls you would have to make, motion calls you would have to make. So, like, for Andy Reid's offense, you're doing a lot of thinking. And for that, but what helps with that is all of that thinking ends up opening up different things. So, like, last season we saw Tyquan Thornton really kind of shine early, but Patrick wasn't able to connect with him because, you know, they had only spent like 2 or 3 months, you know, still learning things and getting in the flow, and Patrick didn't know his speed. So for Justin Fields, I would expect to see some of that. So again, base packaging, he'll probably throw a couple of slants, a couple of, you know, just a couple of few things that you would see Patrick do. And don't be surprised if you kind of see some of Patrick's mannerisms come out, because Justin's probably been watching him for the past like 2 or 3 months. But to be able to pick up this offense, it takes a while. Like, Patrick had to sit a whole year before he started.
5: Yeah.
2: So being able to pick up the offense and really, you know, learn it, but then also learn how to play with it on the fly, it might take some time, which, you know, it puts the team in a precarious position, because, again, you want to win these first 4 to 6 weeks. Like, you want to be on top. You at least want to be 4-2 in those first 6 weeks. But if Justin Fields starts, you know, how do you fare in those first couple of weeks? Do you drop the first 2 games? You drop the first 4? Like, and dropping 6, that leaves a small room for error in that sense. But I think Justin Fields, he'll be fine in this offense. I feel like Andy Reid's not going to give him too much if he has to start the season. But also, this is his chance to really, like, let Justin Fields kind of, like, play and see what he's picking up and what he's actually absorbing. Because McCole told us, we keep going back to this, McCole told us years ago, it took him almost into his third season to really, like, grasp things. Yeah. And that's just the type of offense it is.
1: I'm like, that's in life. Sometimes it take a while.
2: Yeah.
1: I don't think I felt really comfortable on the screen until, like, my third year. Like, I can do this.
2: Yeah.
1: I got it. Yeah. Like, it's almost like you can do it in your sleep then.
2: Definitely.
0: Yeah, and you get it, Justin and both. Justin and Patrick talked about the fact that Andy Reid is letting them just kind of test the waters a little bit. Mm-hmm. I mean, throw it in a double coverage, you know, see what your receivers can do. See what your arm can do. See what, you know, do throws that you wouldn't normally do in a game, you know, because you never know. Mm-hmm. You talked about Andy Reid's offense. I mean, Andy Reid has about 300 plays. He talks about
2: exactly.
0: It. I mean, that playbook is about 300 plays, but there's different variations of each
2: every play.
0: Yeah, so, and he may show something in week 1 and won't even ever go back to it until week 17,
2: mm-hmm.
0: you know, just depending on how the matchup goes. But another person I want to see is, of course, Josh Simmons, the left tackle. He was injured last year. Want to see him, what he can do. I mean, of course, you got Tyquan, this new mixture of wide receivers, Rashee Rice. Remember, he wasn't available for the first 4 games of the season mm-hmm. last year. And so just kind of want to see what he's able to do as well. And then Cyrus Allen, a guy who they've been comparing to Stephon Diggs. He's got the Adam Thielen comparison. I really want to see what he's able, because people are like, oh, well, he can turn into a wide receiver one. One thing that people got to understand about this Chiefs team, they really don't have a wide receiver one.
2: Because it's still Travis.
0: It's just a bunch of twos. This is a bunch of twos running around. Now, if someone can step up and be a one, that's left to be said. I mean, Rashee is on a contract year. Mm-hmm. They always say contract years are undefeated.
2: Yeah. So you're saying the Chiefs are going out there with a bunch of twos and fews?
0: No. Is that a t-shirt? And no disrespect to them at all. Like, I mean, it's just the fact that they haven't shown that it's Rashee in year one. Yes, mm-hmm. like he was on his way to be a legit number one wide receiver. Now, of course, the injury happened. The suspension, mm-hmm. The knee issue, of course. And so it's like, how can you bounce back from that? If you're able to come back out and have a same year, because I think year one, he had 937 yards receiving. And so if you're able to come out and duplicate that, I think you're going to get paid. I mean, somebody's going to give you some money. Now, of course, if he comes out and balls out, then that kind of puts the Chiefs in a head-scratcher situation. It's like, all right, do we bring him back? But I don't think they do.
2: No, he's gone.
0: Yeah, I don't think they do.
2: Gone. Yeah. And that's I think that's a mutual understanding. The Chiefs may not have told him that, but that's probably a mutual understanding. Hey, use this year as a kickstarter for the rest of your career. Like, this is your rookie year all over again. And for him, he should be able to grasp the opportunity. Because I mean, who's lucky enough to skate by from, you know, a couple of devastating injuries, plus also the legal troubles and off the field issues that he's had, and to still be on a contending team playing with a Patrick Mahomes under Andy Reid? Like, that doesn't happen a lot. So again, this is your time to fight for that next contract. And again, the Chiefs may not have told him this explicitly, but you know, some players can feel the writing on the wall, and sometimes you can kind of feel how management towards you, how, you know, the not only the front office, but ownership and things like that. So this, yes, is his chance to ball, to get another contract, because then you start looking at being a free agent and not being able to get within a system early, you know, in the Marches, Aprils, and Mays of the year, versus like joining a team mid-August,
0: yeah,
2: when it's really time to go. And that's, you know, that again, that's a disadvantage for you.
0: But I think too, it's one of those things that you have to understand too. They may not be able to afford him. You know what I'm saying? They may not. If he comes out now, of course he's going to have to take some kind of a discount, right? Like,
2: yeah,
0: he's not going to get the max amount of money that he could have gotten.
2: Not at all.
0: Had he not gotten in trouble. Now, of course, if he's going to be a model citizen this year, like, even after talking to Rashid, I think he's learned. You know, everybody has to bump their head sometime in your life. You're going to bump your head, and that was his. And I think he's learned from that. But I also feel like he's going to get paid next year, and the Chiefs may not be able to afford his price tag, no matter what that number may be. He's not. If I'm him, I'm not taking a discount. I'm just not.
1: Even like, if why the, would the you? Team that kept you was like, hey, this is what we can give you.
0: I mean, he's under contract, so there's no. It's like, what were they going to do? Release him? That ain't smart.
1: No, like, I'm talking about. He's saying Rashid, the Chiefs release him?
0: Yeah, yeah. He's going to be a free agent next year.
2: Yeah.
1: So what I'm saying is, even if the Chiefs offered him maybe a little under, like, you think he'll be like, no, I'm good. I'm good on y'all.
0: Depends on what else he can get on the free market, on the free agency market.
2: And again, I think it depends on what happens this season.
0: Yeah, of course. I mean, all of it's predicated this season.
2: He could be 900 to 1,200 yards receiving.
0: Oh, he's going to get top dollar.
2: And he could.
0: Yeah.
2: But it won't be with the Chiefs. And I think, yes, go get your money. But also, like, what type of recipe is that for a guy like him to get the big payday?
0: Mm-hmm.
2: And say he goes to a larger market, a New York, a L.A., a Miami. Does that still mean model citizen? Mm. I don't know.
0: Yeah.
2: And that's up for him to decide. But I think what could be best case scenario, take a little bit off, you know, sign you a deal that's friendly enough to the team where if you're not living up to expectations, you can go elsewhere and then go get your money elsewhere. But, you know, guys aren't thinking that. Guys want their money right now, i.e. Tyreek. I'm going to go get my money in Miami and
0: so,
2: come right back.
0: So if I'm looking at the top 10 wide receivers real quick, and then we can move on. But the top 10 wide receivers and money-wise in the league,
2: mm-hmm,
0: you got Jackson Smith and Jigba.
2: JSN, yep.
0: Drake London. Zay Flowers, Chris Olave, Alec Pierce, Christian Watson, Wendell Robinson, Romeo Doubs, Cornell Tate, and Rashid Shaheed. Who on that list?
3: Cornell Tate hasn't played a NFL game yet. He just got drafted.
0: Yeah. So who on that list is comparable 1A, 1B to Rasheed Rice? If I'm throwing a name out, I would say Zay Flowers.
2: I mean, I could give you that, but I feel like Zay is faster and a little more athletic.
0: I would say now, and I'm just saying that just to look at what Zay got in his contract. He signed a 4-year, $140 million deal with Baltimore Ravens.
2: Exactly.
0: 24.8 signing bonus, 108 guaranteed. If you look at what Zay Flowers' numbers were last year, and I don't have that in front of me, but like I would say if you can get anywhere near that, he's going to get that type of
2: I think he still had 1,000 yards. I think his touchdowns was low. I feel like it was four or five touchdowns Zay Flowers. Because I looked into his stats in his last couple of years.
0: 86 receptions, 1,200 yards, yeah. 5 touchdowns.
2: Yeah. And so for him, this is a guy that not only produces, but this is a guy that doesn't have a knee injury on his career. Yeah. He also doesn't have off the field issues on his career. He's a guy that's in the community in Baltimore, in the DMV area. I'm not sure where he's from, but he's probably active back home. Like Zay Flowers is one of those guys where he stays under the radar. We don't see anything about him off the field. We don't hear much about him until it's game time. Then when it's game time, you know, he performs. And so again, Rasheed has the potential. We saw it his rookie year. But can you string that together from this point forward?
0: Last year he played 8 games, 53 receptions, 571 yards, 5 touchdowns.
2: That's cool. So if he gets up,
0: think about if he plays double that. That's 1,000 yards.
2: Yeah.
0: But 10 also, touchdowns. And I'm not saying, of course, he's going to go out there and have 10, but I'm just saying, like, if he doubles what he did last year.
2: No, and if he doubles what he did last year,
0: almost he could, identical to Zay Flowers.
2: He could definitely make that. But again, I think there's going to be some teams that kind of push back on him. Like, hey, you have.
1: Because of his off the field activities.
2: And the injury. And that's what I'm saying. These things are coupled together, and like, no two players are the same. Like, it's hard to say he's a Zay Flowers because Zay Flowers does it. You know, the two biggest things is going to take money away from him. Zay Flowers doesn't have that. And so it's really tough. Like it's cool to do that 1v1 comparison just off of those two, because they are, if they aren't the number one, they're the number two on their team.
0: Yeah.
2: And yes, I agree with that, but also Zay Flowers is very consistent in that. Right. And so Rasheed not only has to stay healthy and, you know, keep his head on straight. But I think he has to build a persona for himself that then demands that money. And if he's able to do that. But I'm interested to see what the defense does, because I heard the Spags quote, and they were asking, you know, how do you feel about these D-backs and what they're picking up and how fast they're doing? And he was like, you know, I wish they could pick it up faster.
0: That was my question, yeah.
2: And so it was, and it's funny because I don't think I saw that from your page. I feel like somebody else posted that. But for him to say that, like, what does that say from what you've seen from camp?
0: And it's funny you said that, because the question was, you know, a lot of it was kind of based around what I've been asking a lot of defensive backs, because Elohi Gilman, the new safety, I asked him earlier in camp, he's like, what's the defensive back room like? And he said his and I quote, he said, I'm not used to guys being so quiet. He said, that's what I'm not used to. Everybody's kind of, you know, quiet, and I'm not used to that. And so I asked Bags about it. I was like, you know, how is the defensive back room? There seems like, you know, a lot of guys are saying that they're quiet. And he's like, yeah. I said, well, how are they picking up things? And he was like, well, it's not fast. It's not as fast as I would like them to have pick up things, but we're getting there. And I mean, Spags, like Andy Reid, Spags used to be a head coach. Mm-hmm. People forget that, Super Bowl winning head coach. Mm-hmm. And his defensive playbook is tough. He was known not to play young players. And he was kind of forced into that 4 years ago when he had to play Trent and mm-hmm. all these other guys. Joshua Williams and all those guys. And I think it kind of enlightened him a little bit. Like, I got a chance with the time. Similar to Andy Reid, I got a chance with the times. I got to start playing these young guys because they can come out of come out of school balling right away and give us something. So now you have these young dudes who, I mean, they don't really have depth at linebacker. They don't really have depth at defensive line as of right now. And then the defensive backs, they're all new. I mean, you still have Shamari Connor there. You still have Chris Roland Wallace, and you still have Jaden Hicks. Those are the only three guys that you have from on your defensive.
2: And only one of those backfield was starters, wasn't he?
0: Yeah, Jaden Hicks got some. Shamari Connor was a starter last year.
2: That's what I'm saying.
0: Jaden Hicks came off the bench, right? Mm-hmm. Like, so all of those dudes now have to come in right away playing,
2: mm-hmm.
0: which we'll see. And that's what you think that you're going to be looking for in these preseason games is what they're going to be able to do.
2: Yeah.
1: A lot of we'll see.
0: Yep.
1: We'll see.
0: Yeah. A guy that I would say that I'm looking at and we move on, but Peter Wood, he's defensive tackle backup for Chris Jones. I believe he'll start today. He has a comparison of Aaron Donald. And Tyron Matthew was at camp, and I don't know if y'all saw the clip where he talked about, they were asking about Peter Woods. He's talking about he's a dog. You need those mean guys out there. And he's a comparison to compared to Aaron O'Donnell.
2: Okay.
0: And then our Mason Thomas, who's going to be a DN, who is a DN, of course, rookie. I'm trying to see what he's going to be able to do. Yeah. And of course, they brought back, and I don't know disrespect to LeJarius Sneed because they did bring him back, but of course, he's had some knee issues.
2: That's what I'm
0: saying.
2: Didn't
0: play much last season in Tennessee. Yeah. It's kind of a, like, if you remember, you know, those little question marks you can have on top of your head walking mm-hmm. around. It's like, we got a bunch of, these guys got a bunch of question marks. Yeah. It's question marks on top of your head.
2: And that, I mean, that could put more pressure on Pat. Yeah. And that's what he doesn't need with this knee. So. Yeah.
0: And no Williams. That's Chris's boy.
2: Yeah.
0: He's high on no Williams, man.
2: Yeah.
0: But we're going to take a quick break. Coming up, we're going to talk Jaden Daniels. He's got some issues with LSU. We'll be right back. This is The W Show.

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1: All right, back in on The W Show. Remember to use hashtag talk about it, and we'll talk about whatever topic you want. So big news in around sports early this week.

0: So, of course, ESPN reported it, and it's been all over news. But the date was 180 days after Jaden Daniels, you know, of course, left the school. Yeah. And it's been quite some time since he's left LSU. But they've still been using his name, image, and likeness, of course. And the biggest headline out of this is, of course, the number five, his number five jersey. And they gave it to a second-year player. And we have actually DJ Pickett, what he talked about at the podium earlier this week. Let's see what he had to say. Hold on. There we go. So DJ Pickett, of course, is the sophomore at LSU that has the number five. And it's interesting that Jaden Daniels, as a quarterback, getting ready to start a season, I think knowing that this would, you got some smart people around you. You send a cease and desist letter. There's going to be some kind of backlash. There's going to be some type of, you know, media that's going to cover this cease and desist letter. I mean, LSU's not a small program. Jaden Daniels is a Heisman Trophy winner, right? Like, so he sends this cease and desist letter, and head coach Lane Kiffin has something to say about it.
1: DJ is in five, and that was a situation that was promised to him in recruiting here. For him to sign here, and I've done a lot of research on that with the family and the representatives and the people, and so really, I didn't have a decision to make. It was promised to the kid. It wasn't done for whatever. I'm not going to get into that. I'm not going to judge something that I wasn't here of, but when a kid's promised something to come to school, he should wear it, and so at that point, I don't really think that's my decision. You know, it should be honored what he was told, and so...
2: But let's back this up again, because Jaden's issue is not about the number five, but a lot of people, the media took that and ran with it. So a lot of people are thinking that, oh my gosh, Jaden just doesn't want, he's just upset because his jersey isn't being retired and he wants to be Joe Burrow and all of this type of stuff. So it's just the name and the likeness that LSU is using that he does not like. It has nothing to do with Pickett wearing five.
0: Yeah. So Jaden Daniels posted, you know, his statement to, I believe it was Instagram. He said, I've been locked in on training camp, and that's been my number one focus. I have a lot of gratitude for my time at LSU, and I'm proud of what my teammates and I accomplished there. Obviously, there are issues to be worked out between my team and LSU, and I hope that it will get done privately. My sole personal focus is on Commanders football. I realize the business of football is unique, and I trust this can be resolved.
2: You know who about to resolve it? His mom.
3: Mm-hmm. And that's the part that they hate.
2: Miss Regina.
3: Mm-hmm.
2: I love her.
0: But here's the thing about it. I think there's always what people call time and place. Mm-hmm. You're getting ready for a NFL season.
3: Mm-hmm.
0: Like, for this to be the headline that no matter which way it went, no matter like if it's we're for Jaden, we're for LSU, whatever it is, the biggest thing is that you are getting ready for an NFL season.
3: Mm-hmm.
0: That's taken away, in my eyes, taken away your focus of getting your team ready. Like, if every question that you're going to get, because you're in Washington, D.C., like, that's one of the biggest media outlets in the country. Mm-hmm. And so that's going to be what people are taking and running with. And so now, whatever you do, especially if you don't play good, it's like, oh, his focus is on something else. Like, oh, his focus ain't there. So I just feel like it could have been done a little differently. And I was hoping it was going to be done privately. Come on, bro.
2: Well, how long ago was this cease and desist? Like, I guess.
0: August 7th.
2: Oh, okay. So it's.
0: Mm-hmm. Yeah.
2: I don't know. Remember you said earlier, you know, it's a lot of smart people out here. Time and a place. They are coming off of quarterback, which he was one of the featured ones, so
3: mm-hmm.
2: it could just be extended buzz going into the season. So I don't know.
0: And so
2: spin PR.
0: And here's the thing: so Jaden said one thing, but then his family comes out and says another thing. So ESPN, of course, has posted.

0: statement and Time Magazine has as well. And they said, the quarterback's family said is deeply disappointed and feels profoundly disrespected by LSU's decision to give Jaden's number to another player. The statement said the family thought this number would be honored and protected in recognition of his extraordinary contributions to the university.
1: And who led them to believe that?
0: It's whoever one of his family members put out that statement.
1: No, I'm saying the family put out the statement that they thought the number wouldn't be utilized. So who would have led them to think that?
2: Oh, I see. Like someone within the LSU.
1: Exactly. And so the cease and desist sent to media? No. The cease and desist was sent to LSU. So
2: they leaked it to the media.
1: Oh, okay. So again, LSU is telling one player one thing and telling one player and his family another thing.
0: Yeah.
1: And who's being vilified in this? All the memes are about Jaden Daniels.
0: Yeah, but I feel like too that, you know, he could have come out and said, all right, you know, I'm not tripping on DJ Pickett wearing my number. You know, because here, and I saw, I don't know if you guys saw Leonard Fournette, his post about, you know, wearing the number 7. And he talked about how Patrick Peterson had the number first, mm-hmm. and then Tyrann Mathieu wore number 7, mm-hmm. and then he was given number 7, but he knew it was a lot of weight on his shoulders because all these Hall of Fame guys were going to have worn that number, and you got these other numbers too. Like, call them and ask them, like, hey, you know, is it cool if I wear this number? And then after the dude wears it, put it back. Like, that's what a lot of the you know, guys that have worn numbers have said. Like, I call and ask, could I wear that number? But I feel like DJ Pick is kind of as a villain also in this situation, mm-hmm. because he's continuing. His family came out like, nah, he's wearing that number. Like,
1: it's the number he asked for. So again, it's the school that needs to be questioned. We need to talk to the athletic director. We need to talk to the president. We need to talk to whoever the head of PR is. We need to talk to a lot of the, like, we need to hear from a lot of these people. And that's the thing. You don't ever hear from the people that have created the story. And that's the tough thing about it. Again, Jaden Daniels has moved on from LSU. And also, y'all not paying me? Like, come on now. So there's multiple offenses on the LSU side. And that's what I hate about stories like this. Because I'm going to sit down and read the C&D at some point this week, just to see exactly, you know, what it says in there.
0: My question, too, was, like, why didn't Brian Kelly give number 5 out before? Because this is his second year. Mm-hmm. And Lane Kiffin, of course, the head coach's first year. Mm-hmm. So DJ didn't have the number last year. He just got it as Lane Kiffin came in as a mm-hmm. as a head coach. So what went on with Lane Kiffin saying, and it could be on Lane Kiffin, you know, because the former coach didn't have, he said in that press conference, like, I won't go into details of why he didn't have it before. But
1: see,
0: so Lane Kiffin could have said, hey, if you stay, because you know, these dudes are jump ship. His coach left, who recruited him. His coach left. So Lane Kiffin came in and said, all right, if you stay, I'll give you, what can I get you to stay? Oh, well, that number 5, I want that number 5.
1: See?
0: All right, here you go. I'll fall on the sword. So it could be.
1: And so, as I said, we need to talk to the chain of command at LSU, from the president, the athletic director, all the way down to Lane Kiffin as a coach.
2: That's
1: definitely what's happening here. Somebody's lying for sure, but public perception wins. Mm. If everybody thinks you're tripping out over the number 5, then cool, because then that removes LSU from it. Oh, we're just the innocent. No, you ain't. Like, you stirred this controversy, and now that it's bubbling up to a point, like, now you're trying to hide your hand. And that's what I hate about a lot of these organizations, because all they would have to do is come out and make a statement, and they won't, because they've been lying to everybody.
0: Yeah. I feel like it had to start with Lane Kiffin, just mm-hmm. because, I mean, you get those. It's his team. Mm-hmm. It starts and ends with him, right? Mm-hmm. Like, if I'm going to tell my head coach, hey, I'm thinking about, you know, entering a transfer portal. And even before that, Lane Kiffin has a meeting with all his star guys when he gets his team together, and he's like, who do we need to meet with first? Mm-hmm. and he has a list. And if wherever DJ Pickett landed on that list, he had a meeting with him. Hey, what do you think about doing next year? I'll give you a little background by myself. I know that you're one of the top players here. What are you thinking about doing next year? We'd love to keep you. And DJ Pickett's like, all right, well, you know, here's my list of demands. Yep. Here's my list of demands. And that was on his list of demands. And as Lane Kiffin is going through that checklist, he's like, oh, well, he didn't have a number 5 last year. Yeah, but I was promised it, you know, and they told me on my recruiting visit that I could get the number 5. But for whatever reason, Brian Kelly didn't go through all the steps to make sure that he could get the number 5 because he probably couldn't. out of respect for Jaden Daniels, they probably just didn't give it to him, just like Joe Burrow's number hasn't been given. But Joe Burrow also did win a natty there, too.
1: I don't think that matters.
3: I think one of 3 players to ever win the Heisman at
1: exactly.
3: LSU.
1: Yeah, exactly. And so he performed well enough to get the promise.
3: Well, also, I think this puts a lot of unnecessary pressure on DJ Pickett, because if he doesn't perform, they're gonna be like, this all just happened for no reason.
2: Yeah.
3: This and then blew up for no reason.
1: And then if I'm Jaden Daniels, I'm adding tax onto that. So
0: all right, so the Cubs and Nationals, they're into a trademark fight with the WNBA over the W. So the Cubs and Nationals are opposing WNBA's trademark application for the W, claiming that its marks are similar to the iconic W logos associated with the 2 Major League Baseball franchises. So on March 26, 2025, the WNBA filed a trademark application for the W to use for its sports apparel, including jerseys, shirts, and caps. In a joint opposition filed on August 10th, the Cubs and Nationals say that WNBA's trademark could cause confusion for the general public. So, of course, the Nationals use a stylized W with the little heel in their primary logo, while the Cubs have their flag, a blue W logo, on a white backdrop since the 1930s.
1: But what's the W? Oh, Wrigley? No. What's the W for the Cubs?
0: It's so they on their flag. They have a blue W logo on a white backdrop since the 1930s. So probably for Wrigley. Yeah.
3: I've never seen it.
1: Like, you're the Cubs.
0: An MLB source told Front Office Sports that they have been in constant communication with the WNBA and NBA, which owns 42% of the Women's Basketball League, to solve the dispute. The source said the two sides are working to establish clear boundaries to distinguish between their trademarks. So the source also added that the MLB believes the issue would be resolved amicably and soon, but did not give an exact timeline. Representatives for the WNBA NBA did not immediately respond.
2: Do you know how petty you have to be like, zoom in?
1: And that's, yeah.
2: This W on our flag that don't nobody associate with us?
1: Nobody.
2: It's time to go to court.
1: And that's what if these baseball teams are broke, just say that. Like, you don't have to extort the W out of money. You know, it's the WNBA. Like, yeah, there's more. Let me not. Because I was going to say there's more people that watch the WNBA than watch Cub games. But, you know,
0: I don't know about that.
1: I mean, yes, you don't know about that.
0: That's the Cubs, bro. Like, okay. That's the Cubs.
1: Okay.
0: That's the Cubs.
1: Okay.
0: If you said like the Padres or somebody like that, but that's that's the Cubs.
1: Okay.
0: More people watch the WNBA.
1: Chicago is split in two.
0: More people watch the WNBA. You just talked about their field. Like, that's a historic baseball field. People travel from across the world.
1: Because I'm 40 years old and I've been watching baseball since I was 2. Like, I remember Wrigley Field.
0: I don't think more people watch. And the Cubs are good now too.
1: Oh. All right.
0: So on August 12th, 2026, Russell Westbrook has officially announced his retirement from the NBA after an illustrious 18-year career. He retires as a former MVP, 9-time All-Star, and the league's all-time leader at triple-double.
2: Congratulations to him. Oh, like, oh, okay, when I celebrate.
0: Man, I'm happy for Russ, though. Even though he didn't get him one, I felt like they could have, because they originally had the big 3. Mm-hmm. In Oklahoma City,
2: they were so close.
0: If they could have
1: just held a young team.
0: Yeah,
1: young team, and you playing LeBron.
2: Yeah,
1: I mean, it happens, but I love it for him. I wore my Honor the Gift shirt on Wednesday in commemoration of him. If y'all familiar with his clothing brand.
0: Yeah. Why not?
1: Yeah. So he's a cool dude, like from fashion to how he plays on the court. Like just the
2: on stage with Kendrick Lamar.
1: The pop out. Yep. So
0: he's from LA.
1: Mm-hmm. Yep. Compton kid. So but yeah, I love it for him. I wish he would have gotten a farewell tour, but I think, you know, people probably don't even want that. Like he just wanna play ball.
0: Yeah. All right, we're gonna take another quick break. Coming up, we'll have our talk about it plus our Hate or Love It segment. This is the W Show. We'll be right back.
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1: Back in on The W Show, remember to use hashtag talk about it, and we'll talk about whatever topic you want. We were sent a talk about it by Jake Will 87 on Twitter earlier this week, and wants us to talk about a back to school issue. That back to school issue is Kansas students have been forced to put cell phones in lockers before school as new bail to bail law enforced. So it wants us to find out, we'll talk about that. So Kansas students have been forced to put cell phones in lockers before they step foot into class as part of a blanket ban on devices in schools across the state. So thousands of students K through 12 are banned from using their cell phones during the school day under HB 2299, which outgoing Kansas Governor Laura Kelly signed into law in March. And it's hailed as a tool to reduce distractions in the classroom.
2: Yeah, exactly. I love it.
3: Yeah, because I feel like Lee Summit Schools did this last year at the start of the year. It was one of the districts around here. So it's interesting to see that the whole state of Kansas does it. But as parents, how do y'all feel? Because personally, I don't have children, but I hate it
2: so
3: for the kids.
2: Here's the thing. Like, as a parent or just being in media for so long, like, obviously, we know social media can cause drama.
1: Yeah, of course.
2: You post something, all of a sudden you think it's about, you know, or somebody thinks it's about them, and now we got people arguing on Snapchat and all this type of stuff. I do feel like phones definitely distract. I feel like phones lead to a lot of the drama in school. So as a parent, I am okay with it. I'm fine with it. Less drama. On the flip side, because of the society that we live in, obviously having a phone or some type of communication on your kid, they can easily contact you.
3: Yeah, because how do you verify your teacher called you a racist slur, or, you know, how do you reach out to people if there's an active shooter? Like, I think there's a lot of things that phones can help mitigate damage from.
1: Yeah. And I really feel like we both had kids going into high school. I think from K through 8, yes. Like, and it could be K through 5, but K through 8, I feel like, okay, you know, maybe not.
2: Yeah, I would agree with that
1: but
2: too.
1: For sure, like, high school kids, they're responsible young adults. Like, at that point, if you're not able to understand, like, you can't have your phone out, then they shouldn't just be able to bring their phone to school. But, like, it could be warnings, and then you could take their phone. Mm-hmm. But as a high school student, yes, like, you should be able to, like, bring your phone and understand that. But as middle schoolers, there's still a little gray area.
2: Yeah.
1: As a middle schooler, like, even in eighth grade, you know, hey, I forgot my lunch money. Can you guys bring me some lunch? Like, that's a quick little text. Go to the restroom. Quick little text. Like, hey, can you bring me some lunch? All right, cool. You forgot your lunch money. Instead of having to go to the office, then have them contact. Like, that's a whole lot, you know. But K through five, I would say definitely they don't really need to.
2: K through eight,
1: okay.
2: Because phones are a distraction.
1: Yeah.
2: You got a lot of, not only are you having to battle with the kid, but you have to battle with these parents as well who think it's okay for their kid to have the phone out. If you're not supposed to have the phone out, don't have it out.
1: Yeah.
2: Because oftentimes you'd be like, well, why didn't so-and-so do their work? Well, they was playing this game on their phone, or I don't know. I just feel like phones are drama. It leads to drama immediately.
1: Yeah, that's true.
2: And I grew up in a time where, like, we couldn't have our phones out, and we were still able to
1: figure it out. Yeah.
2: You know.
1: True. All right, let's get to our header 11 segment.
4: Hate it.

0: All right. First up for our sneakers of the week. I feel like this is a cool week. Kobe Bryant, Air Force One Low, the Dodgers edition. I like these. It's pretty fire. I think the attention to detail in these are pretty dope. The strings, kind of like the baseball stitching on the side of the shoe are really dope. Now, the Nike Vaporposite metallic bronze, maybe not.
1: Better than the Kobe's.
0: They too close to the Air Foam Posits. Now maybe if you hooping in these and they're not as heavy as Foam Posits, maybe so. But like, I just think they're look like knockoffs.
1: Okay, they do. Now that you say that, I thought these were, but okay.
0: All right, so Kobe 5 Protro Dodgers. So these are fire. I like the detail.
1: Kobe Dodgers week, huh? Yep. And Mike is not here. All like right.
0: These. So Air Jordan 3 Women's Sports Renaissance.
1: These are the best ones on there.
0: These are fire.
1: I think these are the best ones on there.
0: They're calling that color Obsidian Blue.
2: I don't like those shoes.
0: Really? For women.
1: And I think that's what I like about them.
3: And it was a cool little fall selection.
1: Yeah. Yeah, because I think the girls will get real freaky with this one. I mean, not like I'm talking about the shoestrings.
0: A fan is suing the New York Yankees for $10 million in a lawsuit. Of course, the baseball bat was came through the net and hit her in the head. So she's suing the New York Yankees.
1: Hey, they settled it out for $5 million. She'll be all right.
2: Get your money.
0: Yeah. All right, the Sixers, our G League team, is hosting open trials for $199 to go in and try out.
1: Okay.
3: Wait, what was it again?
0: The Philadelphia 76ers.
3: Yeah.
0: They're hosting open trials.
3: That's been interesting.
1: For what? Like practice players?
0: For just the G League team. So to make your
1: G League.
0: G League team.
1: Oh, yeah. That's cool.
0: All right. So the Timberland and New Era are collaborating for a boot collection. So I don't know if you guys have seen the new Timberland and New Era boots. Yeah, so look up on our Facebook page. We have the Timberland and New Era boots on there. Pretty dope. They have the MLB team on the tongue and also on the back part of the leather.
1: Okay. Okay. I hate it, but okay. Okay. Because this looks very trashy.
3: Let me see it.
1: It's
2: 250.
0: Yep. Pretty dope.
3: They're not even going to see that.
1: That's what I'm saying. These are for New Yorkers.
0: Yeah. I mean, and they don't have every team. Because if they had the Royals, I might think about it just for the heck of it. Just to wear it during the regular season. Uh-uh. Like, why not?
1: Because even this Dodgers one is ugly, and that's about as closest to the Royals as you're gonna get. No, sir.
0: All right. We appreciate everyone who joined in on today's show. Remember, use hashtag talk about it, and we'll talk about it. We'll talk about whatever topic you want. Catch a replay of our show on 100.1 FM on Mondays, the same time, 11 a.m. to 12 p.m. We're going out to the game today. Remember to stay hydrated. It's going to be a hot one. Until next week, we are out of here.
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0: 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An excursion that includes African, Cuban, Central, and South American foods. 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

0: such a crazy feeling, though. 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

988 is the new three-digit number for call, text, or chat that connects people to the existing National Suicide Prevention Lifeline, where compassionate, accessible care and support are available for anyone experiencing mental health-related distress. People can use 988 if they are having thoughts of suicide, mental health or substance abuse crises, or any other kind of emotional distress. People can also dial 988 if they are worried about a loved one who may need crisis support. 988 is available for support 24 hours a day, 7 days a week, across the U.S.

0: The word yes. One habit that you must adopt is saying no when you need to. Saying yes to that which brings us closer to our goals is important. However, remember that yes is a word that can be loaded with responsibility, work, and time. Saying yes to everything can lead you down a path of stress and frustration. In the times when you feel like you're doing busy work, it is often a result of saying yes too much. Sure, we all have obligations, but keeping your peace is only possible when you suitably manage your commitments. If you don't seem to respect the value of your time, then why would anybody else? You have to stop saying yes when you want to say no. Yeah, it may be tough, but you can't always be agreeable. That's how people take advantage of you. Sometimes you have to set clear boundaries.
1: This has been an excerpt from the Protect Your Dreams and Rise Above Your Obstacles book, written by Kansas City's own Ricky Randall. 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
5: Yeah, check 1, 2. 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

Yeah, you're checking out the hip Soul Crate Dive, all the way live with Catch 22 right here on One Kansas City Radio. 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

feel too? Is it money, is it fame, is it weed, is it drink? Is it coming down with the loud pipes and the rain? Big chillin' only for the power in your name. Tell me who you loyal to. Is it love for the streets when the lights get dark? Is it unconditional when a robbery don't

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And make sure you also check out all the other programming where you can't find nowhere else in Kansas City. This was Location, you know what I mean, by Khalid, you know what I mean? We're smoothing out right now. And coming up next, another old school soul classic joint while they play them strings in the background. I hope you've been feeling the show. And definitely support the station when you get a chance. Coming up next, straight classic, The Dramatics, You're the Best Thing in My Life, right here on the Hip Soul Crate Dive. You know what I mean? All right, yeah.

Yeah, yeah. 1-2-1-2. This is the Hip Soul Crate Dive, all the way live with Catch 22 right here on One Kansas City Radio. 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

that what you want is not important. Because your desires direct you to your destiny. And if you don't want anything, you're not going to get anything. The Bible said, I'll give you the desire of your heart. But if you don't have no desire, he don't have nothing to give you. Somebody shout, I want it. Oh, you don't want it. You don't want it. You don't want it. You don't want it. You don't want it. You don't want it. You don't want it. Like you need to want it.

Yeah, all the way live. This is the Hip Soul Crate Dive. That was Kansas City's own Duncan Burnett featuring Bo Boogie with that success. You know what I mean? 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Hit us up and make a small donation so we can keep this station going right along. We got one more song, another joint from a Kansas City artist. I mean, he's not from Kansas City, but he's been here for a minute. I really like him. I really like his band. It's Eddie Moore and the Outer Circle. We're at the Bathroom Wardrobe. So go check out Duncan Burnett. Check out Eddie Moore. Whenever they're doing shows, support the Kansas City urban music scene like we're doing right here on the Hip Soul Crate Dive and 1 Kansas City Radio. Until next time, peace.

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1: 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It all starts at the Sons of Columbus Hall at 2415 Independence Avenue, where you'll pick up a passport, hop on and off the trolley to visit six restaurants and one coffee shop across four continents. An excursion that includes African, Cuban, Central, and South American foods. It all starts Friday, October 2nd, 11:30 a.m. to 2:30 p.m. And the event proceeds will go towards ongoing efforts in promoting economic development in Kansas City's historic Northeast community. 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

0: 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Brian Mapes will facilitate the class, and parking can be found next door at the Northeast Chamber of Commerce at 2657 Independence Avenue. That's the inclusive draw, doodle, color, and paint class this coming second Saturday of the month, September 12th, in support of One Kansas City Radio 100.1 FM. In touch with your neighborhood. One Kansas City Radio.
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